Yeah, Nicole and Kai, now they're, is it 3 weeks in now they've been doing this? Yeah, they come in and just slay the airwaves. They come on at noon on Mondays. So if you're into something that just wants to just break your radio, that's the show to tune into. I want to give them a little props. Looking at the weather window to the world lookout, tonight mostly clear with a low around 46 degrees, breezy with a north and northwest wind from 6 to 16 miles an hour, gusts as high as 25. Yuck. It's all good till that wind picks up. That's tonight. Tomorrow, Thursday, sunny with a high of 64 degrees, winds the northwest from 5 to 10 in the afternoon, gusts could be as high as 29 though. Mostly clear Thursday night, but gusts as high as 33. Friday, sunny with a high of 63 degrees. Winds out of the northwest, 9 to 14. Gusts as high as 31. Gusts as high as 33 Friday night. 37 on Saturday. Saturday nights is mostly clear with a 45 and windy all the way through Sunday night. Looks like next Monday, though, sunny with a high of 63. Sunny with a high of 64. And another 64 next Wednesday. No rain or precipitation in the forecast. Just that pesky wind. And when the wind stops, you know, some seasonal fog. In the marine forecast from Cape Mendocino to Point Arena and 10 nautical miles out, there's a small craft advisory in effect. And that's for northwest winds, 20 to 30 knots. Gusts as high as 40 knots. Seas are, big seas, 14 to 19 feet. And that's from 5 p.m. this afternoon through 3 a.m. Saturday. So that's a several day small craft advisory for winds and waves. Ain't nobody fishing in that. Nobody wants to get into that and fish. No way. How are you guys doing out there? All is fine here in the KNYonosphere. We had a fun singer-songwriter lounge last Saturday with Laura Lee Brown as our host and several players. I did my set and barely got my voice out. I just don't get it back once I lose it. That's on me. I don't know who's going to play our next First Friday show. We don't know if Stan the band was going to come through and do a set, or am I going to last minute be hunting people down? You know, worst case scenario, we just have an open house potluck down there and just say hello to the community and hang out and mingle. Yeah, maybe we'll do a jam. I'll just have some musicians come down and just goof off. I don't know. If you're within an earshot of my voice and my show right now and you would like to put your band into our First Friday slot, private message me, just look me up at Joe Wagner, and or you can go to the contact tab and contact Bob or station manager, and he'll connect you with me. Or Wagner Variety Show, my Facebook page. I don't check that a lot. That's a slow page. It's kind of just a placeholder for the radio show. Or the Mendonesian Musicians Guild page, if you want to contact me through there and message me, that's fine. A lot of different ways to get a hold of us. If you would like to insert your band into the position of a First Friday show at KNYO, also allows you to live broadcast from 7 to 8:30 or beyond. What else is going on? I think that's about it. Music in the queue here. Nothing new. I might still play some more off that new Oysterhead album that I started to feature last week. But in the players today, I have Spock's Beard and Talus. Spock's Beard, this album is from 2018. It's the Noise Floor album. I'm just going to play the very first track called To Breathe Another Day. And then the band that Billy Sheehan started with back in like New York before he became famous with David Lee Roth and all these other artists, Talus, came up with a new album just a couple years ago. It's 2022. Gosh, it's already been 4 years. I'm going to play Inner Mounting Flame, the first track off of that. Oops. And if you hear a... that's my mixing board. You know, periodically that thing kind of craps out of me and then I punch it and it comes back. I still have not put my other mixer in play. I've got another one here. Anyway, Spock's Beard... Full Throttle Radio, Wagner Variety Show. Thanks for joining me.

Paul Gilbert live from 1991 from Frankfurt Jazz Festival. This is actually being digitized and re-released on streaming platforms. It's a tribute to Jimi Hendrix, recorded in Germany. Here's something from Fraley's Comets.

Burning Water with the title track, Burning Water. Let's see, we had some Winery Dogs back there, Van Halen from the 1984 album, and also Fraley's Comets, The Mute Gods up next. But let me tell you, this Wagner Variety Show is brought to you by Rhodes Auto Parts at 203 North Main Street, downtown Fort Bragg, with ASC certified parts technicians at 964-5607. And also Tee Time, featuring the Golf Simulator, 37 full-length 18-hole golf courses at 707-671-5376 for reservations, open Wednesday through Sunday, 11 a.m. to 8:30 p.m., now featuring a driving simulator. Oh, yeah, when this election cycle's over and we've polluted the planet and left nothing for our grandkids, the tardigrades. You know what a tardigrade is? Some might call them the water bears. They will inherit the earth. Whoops. But I got to cue up the right song first. See, this is live radio. Do, do, do, do, do, do, do, do, do, do, do, do. Joe screwed up. Joe screwed up. Now I unscrewed up.

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Let's see, we played Oysterhead back there with a track called Owner of the World. This is, of course, Yngwie Malmsteen's Trilogy Suite Opus 5, which is from the Trilogy album. 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It includes Johnny Marr, Blackfield, Hawken, Riverside, and Yes, just in the first half hour till the date book. And let's get this sucker rolling. KNYO LP Fort Bragg.

Just like that. That was Yes with I'm Running. Before that, Riverside, Hawken, Blackfield started off the set with Johnny Marr. Let's get into the daybook here and see what events are happening around the community. When I think of great rock and roll events and things to do around the community where I can have a really good time, I think of Sea Slugs. No, but seriously. Saturday, May 23rd from 11 a.m. to 12 p.m. noon, Sea Slug Search, SSS, at McCarricker State Park. 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Sea slugs are indicators of intertidal ecosystem health, and by searching for them, we can learn a lot about what's going on in the ocean. 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Location is Laguna Point Tide Pools. That's the last parking lot at the McCarricker State Park. And then you're going to walk about a quarter mile on the ocean side of the boardwalk, then take the stairs down to the tide pools. Parking's limited. Closed-toed shoes, please, with a grip. No flip-flops. Dogs are allowed, they say, on a 6-foot leash, so none of those 25-foot extender leashes. Like, be sensible if you're going to bring your ding-dong dog. This program will be canceled for rain. I don't think it's going to rain. Severe weather or park closure. That's the deal. The Sea Slug Search is May the 23rd from 11 to noon. Sounds interesting. I mean, sounds kind of gross, but also interesting too. Ride through the majestic redwoods and scenic Sierra trails guided by experts, experiencing breathtaking vistas, wildlife sightings, and an unforgettable horseback adventure. What am I talking about? Says here, the Mendocino Redwood Forest on Horseback Daily. Says here, May 16th, and then after that, the next one, May the 23rd. That's a Saturday, 9:30 a.m. to 11:30 a.m. Now, what I don't get, are you going to the East Laurel Street and watching a movie of this? I don't really get it. You don't organize a host of I don't get it. I'm not really sure what this is about. Because it says Redwood Forest on horseback. They're not lining horses up at 123 East Laurel Street, I don't think. To find out more, tickets at tinyurl.com/Mendocino. Not Mendocino, Mendocino horse. That's misspelled. Wow. You know, I should have proofread that before I started telling you all about it. All right, moving on. The CalFresh Outreach at the Mendocino Coast Children's Fund, 244 North Franklin Street, Fort Bragg, California, Wednesday, May the 20th at 12 p.m. This says families are invited to join us for our CalFresh Advocacy event hosted on the porch at 244 North Franklin Street in Fort Bragg. This event is designed to help community families apply for the CalFresh food benefits, get answers to questions about the CalFresh program, receive guidance and support with applications and eligibility, learn about available food assistance resources, and more. They say it's every third Wednesday of the month from noon to 4 p.m. And the event has it all in Spanish, but I can't read that. If my wife walked in, I'd say, hey, read this on the air. And again, the next one here is Wednesday, May the 20th at 12 noon. That's 244 North Franklin Street if you are interested. Navarro by the Sea is back in season. It says here June the 6th from noon to 5 p.m. Navarro by the Sea Day, Saturday, June the 6th. It's a free event. Come on down to Captain Fletcher's Inn at the Navarro State Beach to celebrate. They have soup, chili bread, homemade treats, beer, and wine by donation. There's a ukulele jam and sing-along from noon to 1 p.m. featuring live music all afternoon with Morgan Daniel, Johnny Bush, and Bowie Volk of the Foxglove Band, Marcus McCallum and Friends,
And then also our favorites, Laura Lee Brown, along with my buddy Christopher Dunn, are going to do a set together. Free tours of the historic Captain Fletcher's Inn, a raffle and silent auction, and proceeds go to Mendocino Parks and Inn renovations. And I thought I had more time than that. Was I missing something? Yeah, I think I got everything else ready. Let's get into this. This next tune is The Creator Has a Masterpiece by Porcupine Tree. Then I have some Wet Leg in the queue, some Smith Kotzen, and Fate's Warning on the tail end of this hour. Thanks for joining me, Wagner Variety Show, Full Throttle Radio.

right here is fine, man.

Taking My Chances, Chase Lounge by Wet Leg, and The Creator Has a Masterpiece by Porcupine Tree a little bit ago. This is 107.7 KNYO LP 4 Bragg, streaming on the World Wide Web at knyo.org. It's just about straight up 7 o'clock. And Bebop Deluxe is up next with Ships in the Night. Looks like I'm going to skip the Coast Crappy Song of the Week and play some Caligula's Horse with a track called Firelight. Playing the Game by Gentle Giant, Madness, some 80s pop rock, and Mansun. M-A-N-S-U-N with a track called Wide Open Space. Richie Kotzen's Nomad. The Jilly Jam with a track called Water, which I actually really dig a lot. Shake Well with Too High. Adrian Ballou with Frame by Frame. The Desperate Housewives with Another Dead Husband. Paralyzed by Dream Theater. Dream Theater just finished their 40th anniversary tour. A band called Soften the Glare with March of the Cephalopods. Cephalopods. And Stratagem by Eric Johnson, which I think Eric Johnson was just in Sacramento in the Bay or somewhere around. He's doing a tour that just hit a bunch of California dates. There's a guy that I see at down at the KMYO studio, and I chat with him, and he's like, yeah, I'm going to see Eric Johnson now. He just saw another show. I forget who, but it was like Devo. Yeah, we have local people that are traveling out and seeing shows. Cool. I'm not, but they told me all about them. KNYO LP 4 Bragg. Here's Bebop Deluxe.

0: shit or else?
1: Sorry?
0: Or else. Sing it.
1: No, I haven't.
0: Well, shit or else? Seen our house.
1: Yeah, it's over there, mate.
0: Over there?
1: Stand there.
0: Thank you.

That was some fun, Eric Johnson there. Let's see, the whole hour started with Bebop Deluxe, Caligula's Horse, Gentle Giant, Madness, Manson, Richie Kotzen, The Jelly Jam, Shakewell, Adrian Belew, Desperate Housewives, Dream Theater, Soften the Glare, and ended with Eric Johnson. That was all the artists included in the last hour. I want to thank one of our newer underwriters, Tee Time, featuring a golf simulator with 37 full-length, 18-hole golf courses. 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Go see Bruce and the boys and a couple girls too, and see what NAP Gold products are right for you. And of course, your car. How you guys doing out there? Wow! Anybody fill up your tank recently? I just won't drive then. That's the way I'm feeling about it. Really calculating my trips. I mean, I could just drive all over. I want to buy guitar parts and build Telecasters. I don't want to spend all that money on gas. Anybody got a hobby that means not driving around, you're wasting gas because you want to support your other hobby? It's time for Time Machine News.

0: Hey, I do want to remind you that the president is a moron. And I know you might hear me say this and say, David, what are you talking about? What I mean is this. We've been doing many policy critiques of Trump and Republicans. The travel ban, number one. The travel ban, number two. The plan to build the wall. The Obamacare replacement. Trade policy. The budget. On and on and on. It's important to prevent the normalization of the political status quo under Trump, which is that the president is a truly uninformed moron. There's really no other way to say it. People aren't going to like me saying this. And to carry out this reminder, I've done this before and people seem to like it, to really see the absurdity and stupidity of what Trump says, it's sometimes useful not only to hear him say it, but actually to read it. So let's dig into just one example. Let's dig into, he was asked by Tucker Carlson during a recent Fox News interview to explain the whole wiretapping thing. Okay, let's first watch and listen to the clip and we'll give our initial impressions.
1: So on March 4th, 6:35 in the morning, you're down in Florida and you tweet, the former administration wiretapped me, surveilled me at Trump Tower during the last election. How did you find out? You said, I just found out. How did you learn that?
2: I've been reading about things. I read in, I think it was January 20th, a New York Times article where they were talking about wiretapping. There was an article. I think they used that exact term. I read other things. I watched your friend Brett Baer the day previous where he was talking about certain very complex sets of things happening and wiretapping. I said, wait a minute, there's a lot of wiretapping being talked about. I've been seeing a lot of things. Now, for the most part, I'm not going to discuss because we have it before the committee and we will be submitting things before the committee very soon. That hasn't been submitted as of yet, but it's potentially a very serious situation.
0: So I want to show you how truly moronic this non-response is. Okay, Pat, let's put it up on the screen. And this is really the only way to figure out just absolutely how absurd this is. Okay, again, the question was, Tucker Carlson asked Trump, how did you find out about the alleged wiretapping? Let's break this apart piece by piece. Quote, well, I've been reading about things. I read in, I think it was January 20th, a New York Times article where they were talking about wiretapping. Okay, number one, he says the New York Times is not trustworthy and failing. Now he's saying the New York Times is his source for wiretapping. Of course, the New York Times article didn't say that Trump was wiretapped. Trump continues. There was an article. I think they used that term. I read other things. Okay, that's not a source. I watched your friend Brett Baer the day previous where he was talking about certain very complex sets of things happening and wiretapping. I said, you know, there's a lot of wiretapping being talked about. I've been seeing a lot of things. Now, for the most part, I'm not going to discuss them because we have it before the committee. And we will be submitting things before the committee very soon that hasn't been submitted as of yet. But it's potentially a very serious situation. That's not an answer. There's no answer there. When Tucker Carlson says, how did you find out about allegations that you had been wiretapped? There is not an answer there.
3: It's always really funny when you take Trump quotes and you type them out like that and put it on the screen.
0: Yeah.
3: Because he at least has this talent of, no matter how ridiculous what he's saying is,
0: yeah,
3: he can at least say it with confidence as if right. He knows what he's talking about.
0: Yeah.
3: But if you remove all of that and just see the plain text there, it's clear he has no idea.
0: Oh, it's completely abortive. Yeah. So he's saying he frequently heard the term wiretapping used on TV and thus tweeted Obama wiretapped him. That's what Trump is saying.

Yes, that was the upgraded time machine. All right, let's take a look at the weather out here on the Mendocino Coast. Tonight, mostly clear with breezy winds out of the north-northwest, 6 to 16 miles an hour, gusts as high as 26 over the evening, and low of 46. Did I say that already? Tomorrow is going to be the warmest day on the tail end of this week at 64 degrees and sunny. The bummer, though, is the winds again out of the northwest, 5 to 10 miles an hour in the afternoon, gusts as high as 29. Ew. Thursday night, gusts as high as 33 out of the north-northwest with a low of 49. Friday, sunny with a 63. And northwest winds 9 to 14, gusts as high as 31. Mostly clear Friday night, gusts as high as 33. Boo! Saturday, sunny with a high near 60. Breezy with a northwest wind from 10 to 18 miles an hour, gusts as high as 37 on Saturday. Yuck! Saturday night, mostly clear with a low of 45 and windy. Sunny with a high near 59 and windy on Sunday. Mostly clear with a low of 46 and windy Sunday night. Monday, sunny with a high of 63. Tuesday, sunny with a high of 64 again. Wednesday, next week, sunny with a high of 64 degrees. There's a small craft advisory from Cape Mendocino to Point Arena and 10 nautical miles out on the waters because of northwest winds 20 to 30 knots offshore with gusts as high as 40 knots. Seas 14 to 19 feet expected. This is from 5 p.m. this afternoon till 3 a.m. Saturday. And that's what it is, baby. Let's see what's going on here next. I have pattern-seeking animals. This is something I've really, really enjoyed. It's popped up on my YouTube feed a few times. And the video, if you can YouTube up the video or Google for pattern-seeking animals, most likely the band's main video will show up. It's called Somewhere North of Here. But the video is this sci-fi graphic spacescape thing where it's constantly like on fractions of a second changing. And like a spaceship will just start morphing with more windows or less windows or more guns or lasers or something or getting bigger or smaller or turning into a space station. It's just the artistry behind it is just amazing. I don't know if it's all, you know, hand inputted, if there's some AI involved in it, but it is an incredible video for Somewhere North of Nowhere by Pattern Seeking Animals. Then Naikaku with Resentment, and then a group called Gerard with a track called Caravan on the Moon. Interpose is a band with a track called Zitenzia, if I'm saying that right. Another strange group, Flight Egg, with Dr. Siegel's Flight Egg Shooting Machine is the track by Flight Egg. Antikarish and Marty Freeman. Marty Freeman that did a couple Megadeth albums with a track called Quest. And then we're going to wrap the hour with Tandev, T-A-N-D-A-E-V. And I just have this labeled as Indian Progressive Rock because there wasn't a title. I just found something cool and put it in the show, so should be a good time. Yeah. 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

0: Excuse me, sir. Look up the sky. It's a bird. It's an airplane.
1: Whoa!
0: It's flying.
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0: I read swap. 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I'm Joe Kidd. I'll be with you guys same time, same place, same outer space.
1: I'm Todd.

All right, I'm going to release you guys to the automation that's in our system. 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

y'all doing? Yo, thank you for coming out tonight. It's my birthday. It is literally my birthday. My name is Black. We have a lot of performances coming up. I want to give it up to Spaz Crew for bringing out the sound. They always do it right. We got some more in the house. She is going to give us life. You know what life means? Air, breath, breathing, understanding. And this is BYB, Bitch You Better. Yes, that's why it's called that, Bitch You Better. Yes, I said bitch. I'm that bitch. Fuck with me and I'm that bitch. We throw this party. We came to the park to throw it for you because COVID happened. And we're ready. We're ready to break out of these masks. We're ready to be free. And, you know, music makes us free. So I'm a musical person. Thank you so much. The father of Spaz, y'all. And he's over here giving it up. And he's like, he literally said to me, he goes, I said, you know, I need two tops and two bottoms. He goes, do you think they'll be mad if we brought these other extra bass? So we're in the extra bass system. I love that. The DJs are coming up. Thank you so much. Support us, support us, support us. There's all these Venmo signs. People don't do cash no more. We got Venmo signs. So tap into the Venmo. Pull out your phones and follow us. We got Fela Kuti coming up next in a few. There you go, girl. In my Texas wear. Because I'm from Texas, y'all. I was born and raised in Texas. So look at. This is one of my mentees. One of my favorite. Young Luke. That's what I call them. Young Luke. They're one of the most famous. Incredible. No, you don't get to tell me how to. You don't shut up me. This is one of my. Yeah. I love her so incredible much. And she's going to start us off. All right, y'all. Once again, BYB. Thank you so much. I know, happy birthday to me, right? I'm turning 51. You know what it means to be 51? I don't know either, so y'all, let's go. Your mark, let's get set, go. Thank you. You know what? One, also, all the people who helped set the sound up, David, my birthday twin, all the people in Spaz Crew, really, thank you so much for helping us put the sound system together. Christian, right? Christian. Heath, what's the other person? Ken, who? What's his name? Ken. Thank you so much for y'all making sure this happened. Thank you so much. I'll mention you again, I'll get it better.

0: Wow. You know what? I'm going to bring up one of the most incredible DJs that I know. Aaron's going off. He provided the sound, you guys. Just give it up for the sound. The sound is amazing, right? I literally asked for some small shit. Then somebody brings some big ass shit. I love that. I love that. But this is one of the most incredible DJs. This is Young Luke. That's what I call them, but it's Fela Kuti. She is an amazing DJ. For each of these DJs, I want to explain why they are here. Because a part of this whole experience is I'm a DJ. I'm 30 years into it. And they literally said, Black, you're going to teach me. You're going to teach me. You're going to teach me how to be a DJ. And she has two parents. It's me, Black, and then there's Gray. And I just want to make sure you understand, this is really incredible for women to do this, because it took a long time for women to come to this table. You know, and she's truth. You know what? When they say you're speaking the truth, you're speaking the truth. So I can't wait to hear what you have to offer for me being 51. I'm 5150, y'all. I'm crazy as fuck. I am crazy as fuck today. And I'm turning 50 and I'm going to 51. That's the in-between, the shit that... Anyway, I just want to really, really, really, really, really respect what we do. And I can't wait. All right, all right, all right.
1: Well, happy birthday, Black. I just want to say I love you so much. I definitely would not be here as a Black phenom DJ if it wasn't for you. And I just want to do a little something fun. I haven't DJed in like over a year, so bear with me. It should be interesting. But yeah, this is just a dedication of my love for you. And you know, we some real Southern girls at heart. I know you got that big old Texas booty, girl. So we're going to do this for you tonight. All right, let's go.

We trying to get the right stuff. What up? All right.

0: what up? Hey! You know what? Please give it up for you know what? This is really you. You know what? We're gonna turn this down because sometimes you need to talk about some shit. I be talking about some shit. Don't let Black get on the mic, but I'm gonna be talking about some motherfucking shit. Thank you so much. This is really, really, really one of my, you know what, DJs are born and made, and this is one of them. No. Yes, they is. She's, you know what, come on, give it up. I need for you to clap, clap, clap. Look at that, look, they wore a Texas hat and everything. I really appreciate you guys coming out today. We're going to move on to the next DJ. We have a drag show coming up. Come here. I need for people to talk, so I don't talk. There you go. Ooh, you know what? I've never seen Peach look this motherfucking good. Peach is fucking in the house. Happy birthday, Black. Y'all make some noise for DJ Black. Happy birthday. And so I am actually... So I would like to introduce myself to you as Na Chanel Treasures. So Na Chanel Treasures. Get it? National, Na Chanel Treasures. That's me. I just wanted to let you know. Most of y'all might know me as Samora, but what happened was 2020, and I grew out my beard in quarantine. And you know what? I was like, you know what? I'm not shaving anymore. And I still can put on makeup and still be fabulous. So that's what today is about for me. And then Black invited me to put together.
1: Stay
0: with me. I ain't going nowhere. I told you that. Put on a drag show for her birthday. So I'm excited to do that. I have my drag sister out there, Nakia. My drag daughter just went to the restroom. Y'all look out. Make sure my baby okay. And we're going to put on a show in about a half an hour. Are you guys ready for a drag show outdoors? It's not new for me. I've done hella gay prides, but this is new for me. I love you guys. Let's make some noise one more time for DJ Black. Are we switching?
1: Hey, don't just

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0: Hey. 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Don't let drunk people talk on the mic. But that's what's really happening. Y'all let me talk on the mic, so this is what's happening. Oh, shit. We got Queen Unique on the mic. We got Queen Unique on the mic. All right, coming up next.
1: DJ Queen Unique is not on the mic. That was DJ Black. Happy birthday, Black. I love you. Let's do this.

0: Hey, somebody's okay. I'm gonna turn these things down. You know what? Sound is real. All right,
1: y'all ready for a drag show?
2: Are y'all ready for a drag show? Make some noise. Okay. Give me a second. All right, I'm not nervous, but this look is definitely new for me. So I just want to encourage everyone, and then my next song is dedicated to each and every one of you. If something in your life is wrong, try something new. Okay, that is my advice. If you go home and don't remember anything, remember that. If something in your life is going wrong, try something new. I am National Treasures. Y'all make some noise.
3: 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That was Pam from Idaho. Pam, your go-go gadget toilet wand will be with you in 4 to 5 working days, all right? Moving on. If you're bored, if you're stuck in a rut, if your relationship is stale, then you need something new energy drink by Future Kings and Moria. Tune in next week for something new.

Yep, I'm done, y'all. Still, y'all ready for a drag show or what? Make some noise. Ooh. Bringing my sister to the stage. Thank you guys for your tips. If you don't have cash at hand, pause it for a second. If you don't have cash at hand, I do have my sister. Yes, Venmo and Cash App. You can scan that. Send us some cash. Girls work hard. We've all been through a lot. Every little bit helps. Thank you so much. Bringing to the stage my sister, Nakia Renee Divine Christine. Make some noise!

Y'all make some noise for Nakia. 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It's, the wind is about to take it home. Are you guys enjoying the drag show so far? Yeah, it's been a while, huh? Well, we're going to try it, you know. I know they're doing drag brunches, but this is fun to me. All right, bringing to the stage our next performer. This is my baby girl. Y'all going to love this. Hi, baby. Love you. Mwah. Make some noise, Forrest. I'm sorry. That's my baby's name. Their stage name. My bad. Gonna kill me later. August Zephyr. Make some noise.

0: Give it up, y'all. 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Oh, there we go. Yeah. So, we have another performer? Well, we're going to take a break. Y'all going to dance a little bit because we just changed DJs. We're about to warm it up, turn up. I know the sun is moving.
1: Actually, we have a performer coming up.
0: Oh, it's right? Another performer. Oh, shit. Apatasi, the artist, is coming up next. Yeah, so we're going to just do music change. Did you guys enjoy the drag show? You're having a good time?
1: Yes.
0: Show me some love. Are you having a good time? On the count of three, we're going to say happy birthday, Black. One, two, three.
2: Happy birthday, Black.
3: Yeah, happy birthday, Black. We love you.
4: We love you.
5: So.
0: Damn. You know what? I do bring the thump to the bass, to the bass, to the thump, to the shit that's going to be, yeah. I also, yo. Hey, I want to do some bonus rap for you. You know what? I want to say thank you. Thank you for coming out. You know, we're doing Gay Pride here right now. Y'all just want you to know, next month we're doing Gay Pride right here. Hey.
6: I just got a shot. Is anybody else satisfied with their plate? Are they bowl of food that they eating on? Okay, because I'm just grateful, and I just want to say kissing the cooks. And I hadn't eaten all day, and this just saved my life. Thank you very much for all the hands that went into preparing that meal, because I was not expecting to eat shit but liquor.
0: Oh, damn. You know what? I want to tell you my real name is Melanique Robichaud. I am Creole as motherfucker. You know what? We made gumbo last night. I cut my finger open. Come here. Don't walk away. Don't walk away. Jeanette put that motherfucking thumb foot pieces of all of it. Honey dips in the house. Honey dips in the house. You know what? I just want to say thank you so much for all the food and all the great.
7: I love you.
0: I'm 5150 motherfuckers. I'm crazy as fuck. All right. You know what? We got Apatasi coming up. You know what? This motherfucker does everything. Weld, paint, draw, make a costume, and now they're going to sing. Damn. Shit is real.
8: Want to sit over there? We're going to do a dice pineapple first.
9: Yes. Thank you, everybody. Let's give a nice happy birthday to Black. Everybody say happy birthday on three. 1, 2, 3. Happy birthday, Black. Thank you for having me, everybody. I hope you enjoy the songs I have for you. I hope everybody's feeling really nice right now. Shout out DJ Queen Unique.

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Now I should apologize for getting blood on your shirt when you stabbed me in the back. Damn, where'd they do that at?

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Where's your loyalty?

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Oakley, what makes a noise, Oakley? I know I'm supposed to let you go, but I just can't stay away. And I know the chapter's over and done, but I just can't turn the page. I know I'm supposed to

0: 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And I know the chapter's over and done, but I just can't turn the page. I know I'm supposed to let you go, but in your absence I have found. You've become the chapter in my life I don't want read aloud. Thank you.
1: Thank you so much.
0: We got one more song. You ready? Do this.
2: Oh, thank you. Money.
0: Oh. Apatasi the artist. Follow her on Instagram, y'all. Apatasi the artist. You ready, Apatasi?
2: Yes, I'm ready.
0: Let's do this, baby. I love my sis. She's multi-talented, y'all. Let's do this.
2: For the queen.
0: Yeah. You ready?
2: Thank you for rocking with us, y'all. It's my last song.
0: Let's do this.
2: I knew it from the start that I would be your girl.
0: Yeah, yeah. I knew it from the start that I would be your girl. Let's do this. I knew it from the start that I would be your girl. Apatasi. I knew it from the start that I would be your girl.

0: before I do it from the start, that I would be your girl. Come on, let's do this.
1: It will.
0: I knew it from the start that I would be your girl. I'm a test.

0: Damn!
1: Wait.
0: Shit. Oh, damn it. Hey, it's my birthday, and that's what we do. I love the fact that we're still... All these people who are performing, I love. Absolutely.
1: Who next?
0: There's another DJ coming up. Come up and give me... You can always give me money, y'all. I just want you to know. Tag some money on Black. Give Black...
1: Bet on Black.
0: We got Shy coming up. Alright.
1: Ooh.
0: Oh, we got shirts. Oh, yeah. We got some shirts with my logo on it. If you want to wear me, you can always wear Black. I know that sounds really weird, but yeah, wear Black. It does sound sexy, huh? You know, once again, I want to give it up to Spaz Crew for bringing out the system. We got, you can go get some drinks over here. This is how we support the party. Some more, Natural Treasure. We have another show coming up. I'll put on sound. We're a little distorted, but you know what? We good. Thank you so much for coming out. We love you. Queen Unique, thank you so much. Fela Kuti. We have other DJs coming up next. We got Shy in the building. Shy is fucking... That's the secret. That's the secret sauce right there. Yeah, it is. It's secret. Once again, this is BYB, Bitch You Better. We got Honey Dips in the house. Just give us 5 seconds. It's my birthday. You're gonna party like it's my birthday. Damn. You trying to be mean to the puppy? Don't be mean to the puppy.
2: What's up, man? What you want?
0: That's what I'm like. Hey, get that gum. The gumbo is gone.
2: The bad ass for you. A little late. How much money you got? Get out of my pocket, son. You get a regular egg. Come on in. Don't touch nothing. I just got this right, Cambodia, the Cambodia crisp. You know Cambodia, man, okay, I'm gonna be honest, man, that's really a CBD. But just give me $37 and

you with their moments. Everything you didn't do, but coulda did if you wanted. Working overtime and time I could be taking you down. Did I gotta quit acting like these niggas don't want my place? Play, I ain't around, even though niggas ain't threats. I know if I don't live with you, I got.

0: but you changed.
1: On what up? What up?
0: Pussy.
1: Hey!
0: Fussing on my line, I see in due time. What was really
1: one
0: getting
1: second. Do y'all know Sterling? Anybody here know Sterling? Where's Sterling? Where's Sterling, motherfucker? That is my toys, motherfucker. We about to skate, y'all. Where's Sterling? I need for him to come here and say hi. Yeah, bitch. Come on. Yeah. Yeah, bitch. Run. Hello. This is my motherfucking toys, motherfucker, in the house. Y'all got some skates? Yeah, look at it. Look at his pretty ass. Look at his pretty motherfucking ass. He's so pretty. I swear to God, I wish I was a gay man. I don't think he likes me that much, but I like him. What you got to say? Okay. Tashia, you know what? Taurus is going. Well, clothes, I ain't with it. You got to turn it down first. This is a serious one, actually. We ironically have a bottle of Tito's vodka mix missing in action. And we've never had any liquor missing. No, it's a bigger bottle than that. Yeah, no, and it actually came missing out of somebody's bag. So if you happen to have picked up a bottle of Tito's vodka, it'd be greatly appreciated if you return it. And then secondly, I am vending a couple of items. If you see that green little cart over there. So I have some 7-day candles, some money candles, some love passion candles. I have some bath soaks. I have some smudge blends and some burning oils and a couple other things. So if you're interested, come and holler at me over there. That's it. All right, come here, Sterling. Come here. Bring your fine ass over here. Just one more. Come on, because I need... Hey, Sterling, I need you to step up to the motherfucking mic. Because you know what? Shy, give it up for Shy, y'all. This shit is fucking... I love them. I love what they do with the music.

If we continue to consume our natural resources at the rate we do now, by 2050, it could take 3 Earths to meet our needs. 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

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Appreciate it. 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

A man walks into a bar, he says, give me a Bacardi and Coke. The backer beyond repair welcomes the broken and the broke. Blather hitches a ride.

0: Spirit of God moved upon the face of the waters. 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
0: 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Every day around 4 o'clock, King Antoine enjoyed his nap. 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

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I'm all fed up on stormy weather.

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0: what's really behind the war that's happening on our TV screens and on our devices. In a word, it's money. When you think about what happened in Venezuela, think not of the kidnapping of the president and his wife, or even the imposition of the vice president. Think about the tons of oil that was taken and shipped to the United States. War is always about natural resources. It always has been. It always will be. Because natural resources are the properties upon which corporations make their loot. Wars are about power, money, ego, but always about money. And when you see what's happening in Iran, don't be surprised if a vast amount of oil disappears, because ultimately, that's what they thirst for. That's what they're interested in. Not the people of Iran, not even the leaders of Iran, but the natural resources of Iran. Were it not for the natural resources of the Middle East, there wouldn't be an American in the whole area, not to mention a corporation. When you ask what it's about, remember, it's about money. With love, not fear, this is Mumia Abu-Jamal.
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0: The war before the war. As bombs explode and wreak havoc across the Middle East, one wonders, what will come of this? This question arises because of events that happened over 70 years ago, 1953 to be exact, when spies from the CIA and British intelligence hatched a plan to remove Iran's democratically elected leader, Mohammad Mossadegh, removed from power because he supported the nationalization of his country's vast oil reserves. The spies, acting on behalf of U.S. and British oil companies, used their puppet, the Shah of Iran, to declare that Mossadegh be held on house arrest, which sparked wide anti-Shah protests in the country. This imperial plot of regime change by foreigners sparked the subsequent revolution in Iran that forced the Shah into exile some years later and led to the rise of the rule of the clerics. Regime change can lead to unexpected consequences. For as history has taught us, regime change can become the mother of revolutions. So be careful what you wish for. With love, not fear, this is Mumia Abu-Jamal.
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2: This isn't fraud enforcement. It's federal extortion, weaponizing healthcare to punish states that refuse to bend the knee to Trump. Are Missouri Republicans about to soak working families with a tax bait and switch? Missouri voters are being asked to gut their own state income tax this year, and experts say the math is devastating. The state pulls roughly 65% of its general revenue from income taxes. Eliminate it, and lawmakers get sweeping new power to jack up sales taxes on everything from gasoline to home repairs to prescription drugs. The Missouri Budget Project estimates working families would pay about $500 more every year, while the state's eight billionaires walk away with massive tax breaks. House Minority Leader Ashley Aun called it a game pushed by the, quote, bootlickers in the Missouri GOP. She warns the plan blows a $9 billion hole in state revenue. If it passes, schools, roads, and seniors take the hit. The billionaires write the menu. Why did John Fetterman just hand Trump two massive wins in one day? Yesterday, Pennsylvania Democrat John Fetterman cast the deciding vote to kill a war powers resolution that would have reined in Trump's illegal war on Iran. It's the seventh time he's broken with his party on Iran since the bombing began. Three Republicans crossed over to back the measure. Fetterman was the only Democrat to vote against it. The resolution failed 49-50 by a single vote, his vote. Hours later, Fetterman joined every Senate Republican to confirm Kevin Warsh as the new Federal Reserve chair. Senator Elizabeth Warren said Trump nominated Warsh to be his sock puppet so he could crank down interest rates from the Oval Office. Fetterman claims he'd make a lousy Republican, but his voting record says otherwise. He's the senator Trump openly calls his favorite Democrat. And Pennsylvania voters are watching. Why is Wall Street partying while working America drowns? Despite the Iran war, Trump's chaotic tariffs, inflation climbing past 3.8%, and gas prices crushing family budgets, the stock market keeps hitting new highs. The S&P 500 is up roughly 30% since Trump's election. Why? Because corporate profits are surging on the backs of consumers paying more for everything, while AI investment floods Silicon Valley. Working people see prices climb, paychecks shrink, and confidence collapse, while the richest investors see record returns. This is what oligarchy looks like in plain daylight. The Dow doesn't measure how Americans are doing. It measures how much wealth is being funneled to the top while everyone else gets squeezed. Russia bombs American factories and Trump doesn't say a word. The New York Times reports Russia's been systematically striking facilities owned by American companies inside Ukraine since last summer. Cargill, Coca-Cola, Boeing, Mondelez, Philip Morris, Bunge. Seven Russian drones slammed into a Cargill grain terminal in South Ukraine just 3 minutes back in April. Andriy Hunder, who runs the American Chamber of Commerce in Ukraine, says Moscow, quote, wants to stop American business coming into Ukraine. But Trump's White House has stayed silent. Not one public condemnation this year. When Ukraine hit a Russian oil terminal with American investor stakes, the State Department fired off a formal protest demanding Ukraine knock it off. American factories get bombed by Putin, though, and our president looks the other way. Senator Jean Shaheen said the White House response amounts to complete silence. That's not strength. That's surrender. And that's the way it is today, Thursday, May 14th, 2026. I'm Tom Hartman. Change starts with you. You can be calling your Democratic or Republican representatives to let them know what you think by calling 202-224-3121. It's the Capitol Switchboard. It'll get you right through to them.

0: 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Thanks for tuning in, and welcome to the Gnostic Connection. I'm your host and metaphysical detective, Damien Sibuhyan. The Gnostic Connection is dedicated to the pursuit of exploring the esoteric behind the exoteric in an attempt to excavate the golden light of truth. As a Gnostic detective, my role for each show is to investigate a specific topic of interest, uncover its inner wisdom, and share with you, the listener, my findings. Feel free to accept, reject, or modify my findings as you see fit. For today's episode, the first in a special two-part series, I will be making the Gnostic connection with Gnosticism, the history and philosophy of the most misunderstood religion. And today's episode is subtitled The Discovery, the Cosmology, and the Myth of the Fallen Goddess.
1: The rulers wanted to deceive man, since they saw that he had a kinship with those that are truly good. They took the name of those that are good and gave it to those that are not good, so that through the names they might deceive him and bind them to those that are not good. From the Gospel of Philip.
0: One of the most Gnostic moments of my life happened before I was even conscious enough to narrate it. I entered this world, according to family lore, with the umbilical cord wrapped around my neck. No pulse, no breath of life flowing through my frail body. I was, for all intents and purposes, dead. For a stretch of time, I was gone before I had officially arrived. Doctors worked to revive me, and eventually they did. I've often reflected on that strange beginning. Part of me wonders whether some deeper intelligence in me took one look at the terms and conditions of incarnation and tried to back out at the last second. Truckloads of trauma? Migraine headaches? Emotional chaos? Becoming a Buffalo Bills fan? Hard pass. Of course, I say that with a tongue gently tickling the inside of cheek, but there has always been something in me that resonated with the Gnostic intuition that we enter this realm under a veil of forgetting, and that some part of us knows, even if only dimly, that we came from somewhere more luminous than this. The imaginative, spacious, vast potential vibrating within my internal reality didn't seem at all to have a home or even space to breathe and grow in my external world. I spoke to faces in the mirror that told me they were in other timelines. My brother and I would play with tiny silver energy beings at night after the lights went out. I received flashes of imagery indicating near future events that almost always unfolded as I had seen them. I could feel the anger and pain radiating from the bullies that regularly harassed me at school, and instead of fighting back, I would cry for them and for me. Later, when I became too embarrassed of the crying, I made a resolute agreement with myself that I would not cry, and instead, I would fight back. That's all it took for me to be able to channel a powerful warrior spirit that would take over my body whenever I was physically attacked. I'd get punched in the face, I'd leave my body, and the warrior would take over. When my adversary was defeated thoroughly, the warrior would leave and I would return, my body safe and completely undamaged in any way. There was nobody to counsel me about any of these dynamics. In fact, my external environment actively suppressed any such talk as psychic phenomena, the idea of past lives, that extra-dimensional space existed, or that I could channel warrior spirits. So, the older I got, the more these phenomena faded from my experiences. The only one that remained was the warrior spirit, which I finally sent away after my last fight at the age of 22. I have never been in a physical confrontation since. With the dissolution of my connection to the other realms came an expansive sense of ennui, so that by the time I was 13 years old, a mild, ever-present depression and a profound sense of not belonging took over much of my waking life. I often would stand by the living room window against the metal radiator that provided our home's heat, and I would just know, without understanding why or how, that what I was witnessing was wrong. Everything about how our society was constructed was plainly and simply and horrendously wrong. Why did so many people seem asleep in routines they hated? Why did people let fear and anger take over their interactions whenever disagreements took place? Why did we treat nature and all its miraculous creatures like commodities to exploit and destroy? Why did I, even when outwardly functioning, carry the sense that something essential had been misplaced? My solace from this existential dread were my friends and my ability to escape into my imagination. I read science fiction and fantasy books. I obsessed over creating worlds using the Dungeons & Dragons game model as my template. As a young adult, I looked for answers in books written by rebellious seekers like Jack Kerouac, Kurt Vonnegut, Allen Ginsberg, Philip K. Dick, Ursula K. Le Guin. I experimented with psychotropic drugs, which provided me with experiences that informed me that my childhood experiences were indeed real and authentic, and showed me how caged and ignorant most humans are of their true worth and abilities. As I grew more mature, I expanded my search to include Eastern religions, philosophy, astrology, psychology, mysticism, anything that might hand me the missing map. What I eventually discovered is what the Gnostics were pointing toward all along. The prison is not merely out there. It is also the inner hypnosis that informed me that I am only my wounds, my labels, my conditioning, my history. And gnosis begins the moment I suspected otherwise. The moment I realized that beneath the mendacity of samsara, there remains something in me that never truly forgot the light. And it's that knowledge that is the true me. There's nothing I can do to affect change in the outer world without first making the internal changes and hoping and honing them toward an authentic expression of my full I am presence.
1: It is not possible for anyone to see anything of the things that actually exist unless he becomes like them. You saw the Spirit, you became Spirit. You saw Christ, you became Christ. You saw the Father, you shall become Father. From the Gospel of Philip.
0: What if the world you live in, the everyday normie world of traffic jams and taxes and small talk, what Albert Camus describes as a confrontation between the human need and the unreasonable silence of the world, what if this world was not created as advertised by most religions by a wise and benevolent God, but by a cosmic blunder? Furthermore, what if there is something in you, something infinitely luminous, that does not necessarily belong here in this particular dimension of reality? Something that got trapped here and is desperately trying to remember the way home? What if it is, as Nietzsche proclaimed, of human potential that, quote, man is a rope stretched between the animal and the Superman, unquote? That, in its most essential form, is the Gnostic proposition. And once you really hear it, it is nearly impossible to unhear. Now, for most people who have heard the word Gnosticism, the association is vague. Maybe you heard it described as a heresy. Maybe you caught a reference in a Dan Brown novel. Maybe you've seen it listed in a footnote somewhere alongside words like Nag Hammadi or Dead Sea Scrolls. But its actual content, its philosophy, its history, its extraordinary relevance to our lives today, remains largely unknown to the general public. That's exactly why we're here today. After over 15 episodes of The Gnostic Connection, I'm finally ready to evaluate Gnosticism from every angle and lay it out for you as clearly as I can. By the time we're done, you'll have a solid grasp of what Gnosticism actually is, where it came from, why, what it teaches, and why, in the 21st century, it may be the single most personally relevant spiritual tradition most people have never seriously studied. This is going to be challenging because even the scholars who study Gnosticism full-time can't fully agree on what it is. Dylan M. Burns, a research scholar at the Freie Universität Berlin, sorry for that pronunciation, and one of the contributions to the Gnostic world, the most comprehensive scholarly handbook on the subject ever published, opens his chapter on definitions with a remarkable admission. The term Gnosticism, he writes, has been, quote, thoroughly interrogated by contemporary scholarship, discussed and refined over the course of decades. Some scholars have tried to abandon it altogether. Others have tried to rehabilitate it. The debate, Burns tells us, is very much alive. As far as I'm concerned, this debate is actually good news for us, because it means Gnosticism is not a dead relic pinned under glass in an academic display case. It's a living, contested, dynamic current in the history of human spirituality, one that has never stopped generating new conversations, new insights, new questions. And today on the Gnostic Connection, that conversation continues. To guide us, I've drawn on four extraordinary texts: The Gnostic World, edited by Gary Trompf, Gunnar Mikkelsen, and Jay Johnston, a scholarly handbook with 67 chapters by international experts covering everything from ancient Alexandria to Hollywood cinema. Then there's The Gnostic Bible, an anthology of sacred Gnostic texts edited by Willis Barnstone and Marvin Meyer. The Wisdom of the Knowing Ones, by the great esoteric philosopher Manly P. Hall. And The Active Side of Infinity, by Carlos Castaneda, whose conversations with the Yaqui shaman Don Juan Matas contain some of the most startling modern parallels to Gnostic thought you'll find anywhere. Let's begin at the beginning.
1: I am Protonoia, the thought that dwells in the light. I am the movement that dwells in the all. She in whom the all takes its stand, the firstborn among those who came to be. She who exists before the all. I move in every creature, I move in everyone, and I delve into them all. The Trimorphic Protonoia.
0: The year was 1945, location Upper Egypt, near a town called Nag Hammadi. A man named Muhammad Ali was training for his epic showdown with Joe Frazier. Wrong Muhammad Ali. The one I'm talking about here was in Egypt in 1945, and he wasn't boxing anyone. Instead, this Muhammad Ali was digging near a cliff face when his tool suddenly struck a large red earthenware jar. He broke it open, and according to legend, a cloud of golden dust blasted into the air and mysteriously disappeared. Inside the jar, he found 13 leather-bound papyrus books, 52 separate texts, written in Coptic, the ancient language of Christian Egypt, and dating to roughly the 3rd and 4th centuries of the Common Era, or 1600 to 18 years ago today. These are the documents we now call the Nag Hammadi Library, and their discovery was, without exaggeration, one of the most important archaeological events of the 20th century. Gary Trompf, one of the editors of The Gnostic World, describes the Nag Hammadi codices as ranking alongside the Dead Sea Scrolls as, quote, the most spectacular archaeological discoveries ever, unquote. It was as if someone had opened a time capsule and returned to the world the lost scriptures of a civilization that history had declared erased. But why had they been hidden, and who had declared them erased? The answer to both questions is the same: the early Christian church.
1: I am the first and the last. I am the honored one and the scorned one. I am the whore and the holy one. I am the wife and the virgin. I am the mother and the daughter. I am she whose wedding is great, and I have not taken a husband. From the Nag Hammadi Library, The Thunder, Perfect Mind.
0: This is a chapter of history most of us were never taught. In the first several centuries after Jesus, Christianity was not a single unified religion. It was a vast living conversation, a swirl of communities with radically different interpretations of who Jesus was, what his teachings meant, and what the nature of God and the cosmos really is. Among the most intellectually adventurous and spiritually sophisticated of these communities were the Gnostics. Marvin Meyer, co-editor of the Gnostic Bible, describes them as, quote, religious mystics who proclaimed gnosis, knowledge, as the way of salvation, unquote. They had major teachers, sophisticated theologies, elaborate sacred texts. For a time, they were a serious force in the early Christian world. But as the Orthodox Church consolidated its power, especially after the Emperor Constantine threw the weight of the Roman Empire behind Christianity in the early 4th century, the Gnostics were systematically persecuted, their books burned, their teachers branded as heretics. For nearly 1,500 years, almost everything we know about Gnosticism came filtered through the accounts of the very people who were trying to destroy it, the heresy hunters, what scholars call heresiologists, men like Irenaeus of Lyon, who wrote lengthy polemic attacks on the Gnostics in order to expose them as dangerous fools. Manly P. Hall is characteristically blunt about this. The principal source on Gnosticism for over a millennium were written by, quote, the very folk who relentlessly attacked and ultimately incited the repression of the Gnostic teachers, unquote. Imagine trying to understand the teachings of Socrates if the only accounts you had were written by the people who executed him. That was the situation for 1,500 years. And then, in 1945, the golden dust rose from that jar in the Egyptian desert. The Gnostics had spoken again in their own words after 15 centuries of enforced silence.
1: Everyone who had ever lived was literally surrounded by the iron walls of the prison. They were all inside it, and none of them knew it. Philip K. Dick, Phallus. You are here in this world in a throne condition, but are not of this world. Philip K. Dick, The Exegesis, published 2011.
0: Before we go any deeper, let me address the foundational question. What does gnosis actually mean? And what exactly is Gnosticism? The Greek word gnosis simply means knowledge. But as the editors of the Gnostic World note, the word carries a crucial nuance. It means a better than ordinary accessible knowledge. Not the knowledge you get from textbooks, secondhand information, or doctrine handed down by an institution. It's experiential, direct, personal. It's the kind of knowledge that transforms you from the inside out, with the ultimate goal of the experiencer of that gnosis to anchor it into their very being. Not to transcend the body, but to embody the transcendent. In its deepest Gnostic sense, gnosis is what we might call mystical knowledge, the kind that arrives through a direct encounter with reality as it actually is. Marvin Mayer puts it this way in the Gnostic Bible. Gnosis means personal or mystical knowledge. It is the knowledge that the Gospel of Thomas, perhaps the most celebrated of the Nag Hammadi texts, says, will set you free.
1: Though he has fallen asleep, God will not leave him in this forgetfulness. Awakened, he will laugh to think what troublous dreams he had, and wonder how his happy state of being he could forget. Rumi, Masnavi, 13th century. One of the marvels of the world, the sight of a soul sitting in prison with the key in its hand. Rumi.
0: Now, as for the word Gnosticism itself, Burns informs us in the Gnostic World that Gnosticism was actually first coined by the Cambridge Platonist Henry More in the 17th century as a, quote, blanket term for all early Christian heresies, unquote. The people we call Gnostics didn't generally call themselves that. Modern scholars have had enormous debates about whether the term is useful at all. And yet, here is the key insight. There is what scholars call an air de famille, a family resemblance, among all the movements and texts we group under this name. They share a common structure, a common set of institutions, a common emotional temperature. As Gary Tromp frames it in his introduction to the Gnostic World, this common thread is, quote, quests for gnosis or for the deep knowledge in which the mysteries of the cosmos are unveiled, unquote. Whatever we call it, something real and coherent is happening in all these traditions, and that something is what we're here to explore.
1: Who looks outside dreams, who looks inside awakes. C.G. Jung, Memories, Dreams, Reflections, 1962. There is something in the soul which is uncreated and uncreatable. If the whole soul were this, it would be uncreated and uncreatable. And this is the intellect. Meister Eckhart, 14th century Christian mystic.
0: Now let's take a walk through the Gnostic map of reality. At the very apex of this map, beyond all categories, descriptions, and beyond all concepts, including the concept of God itself, is what the Gnostics called the monad, or the invisible spirit, or simply the one. Marvin Mayer describes it as a transcendent deity who, quote, should not be confused with a god, since it is greater than a god, unquote. In various Gnostic texts, this ultimate source is called, quote, the boundless, the depth, the light, the majesty, pure ineffable being, beyond form, beyond limitation, beyond anything the human mind can adequately grasp. This intuition is hardly unique to Gnosticism. Across the world's mystical traditions, the highest reality is repeatedly described as being beyond language and beyond conceptual capture. In Kabbalah, it is the Ein Sof, the limitless preceded symbolically by Ein, no thing, and Ein Sof Hour, limitless light. In Hermeticism, it is simply the One, or the All, source of all planes and forms. In Sufism, it is Al-Haq, the real beyond appearances, or the hidden treasure longing to be known. In Hinduism, it is Brahman, without qualities, beyond thought, the ground of all existence. In Buddhism, ultimate truth is pointed to as sunyata, or the unborn, empty yet luminous nature beyond the grasping mind. Different languages, different symbols, yet the same recurring insight. The absolute exceeds every name while giving rise to all names and worlds. Surrounding this ultimate source is what the Gnostics called the Pleroma, the Greek word for fullness. Think of it as the divine realm, the kingdom of light, the totality of divine being. The Pleroma is populated by spiritual presences called aeons, which, like angels in the Kabbalistic tradition, represent aspects, expressions, and attributes of the divine. In Gnostic thought, such aspects as light, wisdom, truth, love, etc. are living, sentient presences, each a face and a specific expression of the infinite. And among these aeons, there is one of extraordinary importance, a figure called Sophia, the Greek word for wisdom. You might recognize her presence within the word philosophy, which literally translates as the love of wisdom.
1: Does not wisdom call out? Does not understanding raise her voice? At the heights along the way, where the paths meet, she takes her stand. I was appointed from eternity, from the beginning, before the world began. I was there when he set the heavens in place, when he marked out the horizon on the face of the deep. Sophia, the Book of Proverbs, Chapter 8, Hebrew Bible.
0: Sophia is one of the most beautiful and complex characters in all of religious literature. She is, in a very real sense, the protagonist of the great Gnostic drama. In many Gnostic texts, Sophia is the divine feminine principle of the cosmos, the personification of wisdom itself. Manly P. Hall traces her across multiple traditions, the Greek Athena, the Egyptian Isis, the Hindu Prajnaparamita, all expressions of what he calls the eternal feminine quality of existence, the universal recognition that wisdom at its deepest level is feminine in nature. In the Gnostic myth, Sophia makes a great and fateful mistake. In her passionate desire to create and to know, an impulse that mirrors the generative longing of the divine itself, she reaches beyond the proper boundaries of the Pleroma. She acts without her counterpart, without the consent of the infinite. And from this act of overreaching, this primordial error of an excess of love, something goes terribly, cosmically wrong. The result is the creation of what the Gnostics call the Demiurge.
1: Midway upon the journey of our life, I found myself within a forest dark, for the straightforward pathway had been lost. Dante Alighieri, Inferno, Canto 1, 1320.
0: Now we arrive at the idea that probably more than any other distinguishes Gnostic thought from mainstream religion. And that, I would argue, is one of the most philosophically and psychologically provocative propositions in human history. The Demiurge is another Greek word that translates to craftsman or world maker. And in Gnostic thought, the Demiurge is the being who created the physical world we inhabit. This world, the material universe with all its suffering and confusion, was made, according to the Gnostics, not by the transcendent infinite divine, but by this secondary, limited, and in many traditions, deeply flawed being. This motif appears in many sacred traditions. The visible world is often portrayed as a lower emanation, reflection, dream, or conditioned realm. In Kabbalah, the manifest kingdom is Malkuth, the lowest Sephirah, where divine energy condenses into form. In Hermeticism, the cosmos is shaped by the demiurgic mind, or cosmic craftsman, ordering matter according to higher patterns. In Hinduism, the phenomenal world is Maya, real on one level, yet veiling the deeper absolute, and the creator aspect is often personified as Brahma, distinct from ultimate Brahman. In Buddhism, conditioned existence is samsara, a realm generated by ignorance and craving rather than by a perfect creator. In Sufism, the world of forms is the realm of multiplicity, veils, and shadows when compared with the real. According to all these traditions, ordinary reality is not the highest reality, and to mistake the outer world for the ultimate source is the foundation of spiritual confusion.
1: The men in the cave mistake shadows for reality, and if one of them were freed and compelled to turn around and walk toward the light would cause him pain, and the glare would distress him. Plato, The Republic, Allegory of the Cave.
0: Marvin Mayer, drawing from the Secret Book of John, one of the crown jewels of the Nag Hammadi Library, describes the demiurge as, quote, the ugly child of Sophia, snake-like in appearance with the face of a lion and eyes flashing like bolts of lightning, unquote. His name is Yaldabaoth. He is, in the Gnostic vision, the chief archon and an arrogant, jealous god. Scholar Frederick Kwiatkowski, writing in The Gnostic World, adds a fascinating dimension to Yaldabaoth's nature. In the Gnostic texts, Yaldabaoth is depicted as a foolish, ignorant, and malevolent lesser deity who creates the cosmos, and, crucially, he is ignorant of the existence of the true transcendent god from whom everything originated. He doesn't even know that a higher reality exists above him. He looks around at his creation and boasts arrogantly, I am God and there is no other God beside me. Which the Gnostics read as the most revealing possible declaration. Only someone who has no idea about the infinite transcendent would need to make such a claim. Do those words ring a bell? Because I am a jealous God, there is no other, appears in the Hebrew Bible itself. The Gnostics took this completely seriously. They read the God of the Old Testament, the God who floods the worlds, who demands burnt offerings, who orders genocide, and they concluded, yes, that's exactly right. That being is jealous, limited, and not the infinite divine. That being is the demiurge. This Gnostic interpretation of the Old Testament God deliberately stands the orthodox reading of Scripture on its head, and that's precisely the point. The Gnostics were not trying to be orthodox. They were asking, what if the conventional readings of sacred texts has been precisely backwards? The demiurge in creating this world also creates what the Gnostics call the archons, from the Greek word for rulers. These are the cosmic administrators who maintain the existing order, who keep human beings confused and asleep, who have a vested interest in making sure that we never remember our true divine nature and origin. Kwiatkowski draws a striking parallel in the Gnostic world between the Gnostic archons and the controllers depicted in several famous films. The Strangers in Dark City, The Machines in The Matrix trilogy, Christoph in The Truman Show. In all three films, as in the Gnostic texts, there are powerful beings who create an illusory world, trap human beings within it, and use every available technique to keep them from discovering the truth of their situation. The architect in The Matrix, the strangers in Dark City, Christoph in The Truman Show, Kwiatkowski calls them all cinematic world makers, direct descendants of Yaldabaoth. Perhaps the uniting principles behind these films isn't coincidental.

0: insisted that self-knowledge is knowledge of God. The self and the divine are identical. Elaine Pagels, The Gnostic Gospels, 1979.
1: So, while the Demiurge and the Archons represent what could be considered the bad news, the good news and hopeful news is that we, as humans, are more than flesh and bone. According to the Gnostic teachings, every human being carries within them a spark of divine light, a fragment of the original Pleroma, something that comes out from the Demiurge's creation, not from biology or culture or from the accident of birth, but from the infinite divine itself. Mayer describes it as, quote, a spark of transcendent knowledge, wisdom, and light that persists within people who are in the know, unquote. This spark is your truest identity. It is what you were before you became this, before you took on a body, a name, a personality, a history, and it is what you will return to when the great game is over. But the dilemma is that most of us have completely forgotten who we actually are, because we are asleep, drunk, fallen, imprisoned, not primarily by an external enemy, but by our own deep, cultivated ignorance of who we actually are. This diagnosis also echoes through many wisdom traditions. Humanity suffers less from outer enemies than from inner blindness, forgetting its true nature and living from compulsive patterns that consume and are consumed. In Kabbalah, this is the exile of the divine spark amid the Klipoth, where consciousness becomes trapped in reactive husks of fear, greed, and separation. In Hermeticism, it is sleep in matter, the soul identifying with the lower passions and forgetting the divine nous within. In Hinduism, it is avidya under maya, causing the self to mistake itself for appetite, ego, and endless craving. In Buddhism, it is delusion within samsara, where beings feed the fires of greed, hatred, and confusion. In Sufism, it is heedlessness, or ghafla, the heart asleep beneath a demanding lower self, nafs. They're all describing the same phenomena, generated from what I call original ignorance. When we forget what we are, we become driven by what we are not, consuming life, exploiting one another, and unconsciously serving forces that thrive on fear, division, and unconsciousness.
0: There is no doubt, the study of man is just beginning, and will be in progress for a very long time. The most important thing we can know about him is that he is not yet finished. Elias Canetti, Nobel Lecture, 1981. I will speak to those who know to hear, not with the ears of the body, but with the ears of the mind. For many have sought after the truth and have not been able to find it, because there has taken hold of them the old leaven of the Pharisees and the scribes of the law. From the Nag Hammadi Library, The Testimony of Truth.
1: The Secret Book of John, one of the most important texts in the Nag Hammadi Library, contains a passage of extraordinary beauty. The divine forethought, identified with Christ, descends into the underworld to speak to every human soul caught in the darkness of forgetting. And the words are, quote, I am the forethought of pure light. I am the thought of the Virgin Spirit, who raises you to a place of honor. Arise, remember that you have heard, and trace your root, which is I, the compassionate. Unquote. Arise, remember, trace your roots. That is the entire Gnostic program in 7 words. Most humans, according to Gnosticism, are hylix, from the Greek word for matter, and they are called hylix because they have become so thoroughly identified with the material world and its satisfactions that the divine spark in them never stirs. A second group, the psychics, who those of the soul, have some spiritual sensitivity, but remain dependent on faith and ritual mediation rather than direct experiential knowledge. And then there is a third category, the pneumatics, from the Greek word for spirit, those who have awakened to their divine nature, who have touched gnosis, who can navigate the archon-ruled cosmos with their eyes fully open. The Gnostic path is the path from the first category

0: January to the 3rd, from sleep to waking, from darkness to light, from forgetting to remembering.
1: Light and life, these are God and Father, from whom man was born. If therefore you learn that you are yourself made of light and life, you shall return to life. The Corpus Hermeticum, Poimandres. You cannot buy the revolution. You cannot make the revolution. You can only be the revolution. It is in your spirit, or it is nowhere. Ursula K. Le Guin, The Dispossessed, 1974.
0: I want to return now to Sophia, because I think her myth is in many ways the single most personally resonant element in all of Gnostic teaching. Once you really understand it, you realize it isn't a myth about some other being's fall from grace in some distant cosmic path. It is a myth about you, about all of us. Sophia, divine wisdom, is an aeon, a being of the Pleroma, a resident of the realm of light, and she makes a mistake. In her passionate desire to create, to know, to give birth to something new, in the overflow of her love, she reaches beyond the proper limits of the Pleroma. She acts without her partner, without the sanction of the infinite, and from this action, a distortion occurs. The result, depending on the Gnostic school, is either that Sophia herself falls into the lower realms and becomes trapped in matter, wandering, weeping, searching for the light she has lost, or it is the demiurge who is born from her error, and who then creates the material world in ignorance of the higher reality. In either case, Sophia's light, the divine spark she carries, becomes scattered, distributed through material creation, hidden in the cells and souls of human beings. And the great cosmic spiritual alchemical project, the purpose of spiritual history itself, is the redemption of Sophia. The gathering of the scattered light, the return of fallen wisdom to the fullness of the divine. Manly P. Hall summarizes the whole Gnostic stereological structure succinctly. Quote, "The human soul is of a twofold nature. Its inner part is divine, but when it descends into bodies, its luminosity is restricted. Thus imprisoned, it becomes the victim of the mortal mind, emotions and passions, and finally, of the physical body itself." Unquote. But the cosmic good news is that the imprisoned soul does not have to stay imprisoned. There are ways towards liberation. What I find so profoundly moving about the Sophia myth is that it places the origin of the problem not in human sin, but in divine longing. Sophia wasn't acting from vanity or selfishness. She wasn't even rebellious. She was in love. Too much in love. Reaching too far, too fast, without proper grounding. There is a kind of cosmic compassion built into this story. The universe is not punishing us. In a very real sense, the universe itself is incomplete without our return. The divine is longing for the reunion with us just as much as we are with it. That is a very different emotional universe from the one most of us were raised in. What makes the myth of Sophia so enduring is that it can be read as an as-above-so-below map of how consciousness learns through error. Sophia does not create from malice, hatred, or rebellion. She creates from longing, enthusiasm, and an incomplete wisdom. That distinction matters. The story suggests that many of the great distortions of existence do not arise because beings are evil, but because they are premature, or unconscious, or disconnected from the deeper whole. In that sense, Sophia's generation of the demiurge mirrors humanity's own history. We build civilizations without listening to the larger intelligence of nature. We extract without replenishing. We seek profit without balance, power without humility, convenience without consequence. And so our creations often bear the stamp of our ignorance. War machines, poisoned rivers, loneliness in crowded cities, technologies that outpace wisdom, economies that reward greed while starving the soul. Like Yaldabaoth, the egoic maker declares, "I am the only authority," forgetting the higher order from which it arose. Yet, the Sophia myth is compassionate because it reveals that mistakes are not the end of the story. They are often the beginning of wisdom. A young person may chase status, money, or validation, only to discover after years of anxiety that external success cannot substitute for inner peace. A person may damage a relationship through pride, jealousy, or emotional blindness, only later realizing that love requires humility, listening, and presence. These are small-scale Sophia stories. We create from ignorance, and then our creations educate us. The suffering generated by unconscious action becomes the teacher that awakens conscience. In Buddhist language, the kleshas, greed, hatred, delusion, envy, pride, grasping, rule the psyche such as the demiurge rules the lower cosmos. In Christian language, they echo the seven deadly sins. In psychological language, they are conditioned ego patterns demanding the body and world serve their hunger. But when we begin to see through them, redemption starts. We apologize. We simplify. We heal what we harmed. We align desire with wisdom. That is the redemption of Sophia within the individual. Scattered light, recollected, distorted creation, corrected, and consciousness slowly evolving back toward the source it never truly left.
1: Speak of the truth with those who search for it, and of knowledge to those who have committed sin in their error. Make firm the foot of those who have stumbled, and stretch out your hand to those who are ill. Feed those who are hungry, and give repose to those who are weary, and raise up those who wish to rise, and awaken those who sleep. The Nag Hammadi Library, the Gospel of Truth.
0: Gnosticism was born in one of the most extraordinary cities in human history, Alexandria, Egypt. Manly P. Hall devotes a full chapter of The Wisdom of the Knowing Ones to Alexandria, describing it with barely concealed awe. Drawing from the scholar Etienne Vacherot, Hall quotes, "Alexandria at the time Ammonius Saccas began to teach had become the sanctuary of universal wisdom, the asylum of the old tradition of the East. It was at the time the birthplace of new doctrines. It was at Alexandria that the Gnosis synthesized all the tradition of Syria, Chaldea, and Persia, blended with Judaism and Christianity, and even with Greek philosophy. Founded by Alexander the Great in 331 BCE, Alexandria was for several centuries the intellectual capital of the known world. Its famous library, at its height, contained over 700,000 manuscripts. It was home to mathematicians, astronomers, philosophers, physicians, mystics, and visionaries. And it was the meeting place of virtually every major spiritual tradition then known. Egyptian religion, Greek philosophy, Jewish mysticism, Persian Zoroastrianism, early Christianity, and the emerging synthesis we call Gnosticism. Hall describes Alexandria as, quote, probably the first important polyglot system of culture, unquote, where Greeks, Egyptians, Romans, Jews, and people from across Asia all lived and thought and argued and cross-pollinated. It was, in very real terms, the ancient world's version of a global city. And it was in this crucible that the great Gnostic teachers emerged. Such teachers included the following. Basilides, perhaps the first major Gnostic systematizer, who may have been in contact with Indian scholars and whose theology Hall describes as built on, quote, spiritual seeds or roots which resided in the vast substance of unconditioned existence, unquote. Scholar Jean-Daniel Dubois, writing in the Gnostic World, notes that Basilides developed one of the most sophisticated cosmological systems of antiquity. A picture of the universe as emerging through three great sunships from a primordial divine seed. Valentinus, the most celebrated Gnostic teacher of the ancient world, a man of such philosophical and poetic gifts that even his critics had to acknowledge his brilliance. Scholar Einar Thomasson, writing in the Gnostic World, describes Valentinus as developing an, quote, elegant Gnostic system, unquote, of remarkable depth and coherence. Hall notes that Valentinus claimed that he had received a vision of the supreme power while still an infant, and that his surviving writings are, quote, virtually scriptural, unquote. the Gospel of Truth, which many scholars attribute to Valentinus himself, is one of the most beautiful texts in the entire Nag Hammadi library. These teachers, and many others, flourished in Alexandria. Until the Orthodox Church consolidated its power, the great library of the Serapeum was burned by order of Bishop Theodosius in 389 CE. Hall describes this moment with heartbreaking precision. Quote, "Thus passed one of the noblest eras in human history, destroyed from within itself by wrangling and discord." Unquote. But the Gnostic flame was not fully extinguished. Something survived. In those leather-bound jars in the desert, in oral traditions, in the coded language of the medieval alchemists and Kabbalists and Rosicrucians, it waited in burial, and in 1945, it rose again.
1: As long as she was alone with the Father, she was virgin, and in form, androgynous. But when she fell down into a body and came to this life, then she fell into the hands of many robbers. From the Nag Hammadi Library, the Exegesis on the Soul.
0: Before we close today's episode, I want to address what is perhaps the most theologically provocative aspect of Gnosticism for a Western audience, its understanding of Jesus. Because, as it turns out, many Gnostics were deeply devoted to Jesus, but their Jesus is almost unrecognizable from the Christ of mainstream Christianity. For the Gnostics, the significance of Jesus has little to do with sacrifice. He is not emphasized as the Son of God who dies to pay off a cosmic debt of human sin to an offended Creator. The Gnostic Jesus is more of a revealer, a messenger from the true divine realm who descends into the shadow world of the Demiurge to wake human beings up. His purpose has nothing to do with atonement and everything to do with illumination. Mayer explains that the role of the Gnostic revealer is to awaken, quote, "people who are under the spell of the Demiurge, not as in the case of the Christ of the emerging Orthodox Church, to die for the salvation of people, to be a sacrifice for sins, or to rise from the dead on Easter. Instead, the revealer discloses knowledge that frees and awakens people, and that helps them recall who they are." Unquote. The Gospel of Thomas, perhaps the most widely read Gnostic text today, and one whose scholarly status is debated in the Gnostic world by David Kim, barely mentions atonement at all. What it contains, instead, is a series of luminous, strange, challenging sayings attributed to Jesus that sound less like Orthodox theology and more like Zen koans. Here's a quote, "The kingdom of heaven is spread out upon the earth, and men do not see it. Split a piece of wood, and I am there. Lift up the stone, and you will find me there. If you bring forth what is within you, what you bring forth will save you. If you do not bring forth what is within you, what you do not bring forth will destroy you." After comparing the Orthodox Christian narrative about Jesus to the Gnostic narrative, I formulated a hypothesis that many would consider heretical to the extreme, but I'm okay with that. In fact, I take the label as a compliment. This is just my own hypothesis and not one necessarily espoused by historical Gnosticism. After loads of research, my perspective is that the struggle between Gnostic and emerging Orthodox Christianity was not merely a dispute over doctrine, but over the very image of the divine itself. In many Gnostic streams, Jesus appears as a liberator of consciousness, one who exposes the false rulers, breaks hypnosis, and reminds human beings of their forgotten origin in the higher light. Salvation, in that frame, is awakening. But as institutional orthodoxy consolidated power, the Jesus story may have been recast through what I would call an archontic lens, a lens rooted in fear, debt, hierarchy, guilt, and transaction. Instead of "remember who you are," the message became "you are fallen by nature." Instead of inner illumination, the emphasis shifts to external compliance. Instead of direct participation in divine life, mediation is required through authorized structures, sanctioned beliefs, and correct allegiance. Seen through this hypothesis, the theology of blood atonement becomes symbolically revealing. Through history, Systems animated by domination often demand sacrifice, tribute, obedience, payment, appeasement. The claim that humanity is inherently corrupt, deserving eternal punishment, yet may escape only by accepting the sacrificial death of a divine intermediary, can be interpreted as an inversion of unconditional love into cosmic bookkeeping. Grace becomes conditional, redemption becomes a contract. Fear and division become the enforcement mechanisms. In this reading, the cross is transformed from a symbol of imperial violence overcome by consciousness into a metaphysical ransom note. Whether one agrees or not, the provocative question remains: did Orthodoxy preserve the message of Jesus, or did it encode into religion the same parasitic structures of power that the Gnostics believed Jesus came to expose? Anyone is free to answer that question as they see fit, but for me, the answer is a resounding 100% affirmative. Captain Kirk, the message of Jesus was hijacked by the forces that claim to honor him the most. In Gnostic philosophy, the divine is not out there, somewhere beyond the stars waiting to be placated. The divine is here, suppressed, forgotten, waiting to be recognized. And that recognition, that moment of waking up to what was always already present, that is the essence of Gnosis.
1: Although the Logos is common to all, most people live as if they had a wisdom of their own. Heraclitus, Fragments, circa 500 BCE. We shall not cease from exploration, and the end of all our exploring will be to arrive where we started, and know the place for the first time. T.S. Eliot, Four Quartets, Little Gidding, 1942.
0: In our next segment, we'll take this journey much further. We'll explore the extraordinary breadth of the Gnostic family tree, from the Mandians to the Cathars, from Islamic mysticism to the alchemists, from Carl Jung's psychology to William Blake's poetry. We'll draw a startling parallel between the Gnostic archons and Carlos Castaneda's predators and foreign installation. And we'll ask the question what I think is the most urgent one of all: what does Gnosticism mean for you, here, now, in the 21st century? 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From my heart to yours, may we all be loving, happy, powerful, and free.

Hello, everyone. This is KNYO-LP coming right at you from beautiful downtown Fort Bragg. I hope everything's going well for you. It's absolutely stunning out. We love it. Spring is really happening. Let's get started. This is Ground Zero with your host, Miss Polly Lynn.

0: take my hobby for granted.
1: I collect rocks.
0: Hey, there's a perfectly round one.
1: I collect rocks.
0: I bet this rock will roll.
1: I collect rocks.
0: I collect my rocks around the clock.
1: I collect.
2: Yes, indeed. Anyone who knows me knows I'm a big rock collector. Well, this hour of Ground Zero is brought to you by the Mendocino Cookie Company, located at 301 North Main Street in downtown Fort Bragg. So Wendy shares with us her very, very special joy and talent of her baked goods. And there's awesome coffee, too, and teas available. So she's there from Monday through Saturday from 7 to 5 and Sunday from 8 to 5. Let's continue on.

And this is KNYO. We are 107.7 on the FM dial. We're people powered, and we're also radioactive.

Oh boy, some great covers coming out. That was Life During Wartime. Actually, Brooklyn Funk Essentials put that out a few years ago, but I kind of like that cover. And then before that, we had Ball of Confusion, another cover by Tina Turner, the rock queen herself. Love Is Still the Answer before that was the Soothsayers, right out of London. And I Collect Rocks by Al Simmons. And we started out with Days of Us, a new release from Tom Misch, just released about 2 weeks ago. He's straight out of the UK. Continuing on.

Oh, yeah. Use Me. That originally was by Bill Withers, but Mick Jagger took it over with Lenny Kravitz. How about that? Thievery Corp before that, and Rachel Jones with Roadblock. And we started out with Silent Guide, Radio Citizen.

Oh, yeah, that's Bubba Suggs. Everything That Looks Good. Before that, we had The Way of Peace. It's sort of a Cuba to the Congo, Bambula band. That was released in the year 2000. And before that, we had Typical by Nightmares on Wax. And we also had Firehouse Rock by the Wailing Souls. And then we started out with The Story of You, Sat Song. That was released in 2016. Great band out of Montana. And we'll do a little Bruce here with State Trooper. They seem to be around a lot, all those troopers on the road.

KNYO-LP, coming right at you from beautiful downtown Fort Bragg. And we're also streaming on the web at knyo.org. Woo-woo, we are radioactive and people.

0: Big shout out to Joe and Bob for keeping this station going. Bob, 20 years. What? Anyway, that's a wonderful dream that's come to fruition and so many levels. We're so grateful to be here at KNYO. And all the wonderful diverse music, okay? That's what it's all about. That's what it's all about, you know? Representation of all kinds of music, and music is life, as we all know. So continuing on, I do appreciate being here every week. I just love it. I just love being here and sharing wonderful, wonderful things that you probably never heard before. Music that is on the backside. A lot of stuff from the UK, but also from here. So anyway, I love being here. My name's Polly Lynn, and this is Ground Zero.
1: It's cancellation day. Yes, the big idea.

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Wendy is awesome. 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Just awesome, awesome. I go there every week. Monday through Saturday from 7 to 5 and Sunday from 8 to 5, she's available. All right, let's get going. Grand Ole Opry, here we come.

0: I got to have that medicine. 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
0: Oh, I'm so high right now. How about you?

My Medicine by Snoop Dogg and Willie Nelson. What a great song. Before that, the last mall was Steely Dan. And we had Crawfish before that with Automatic City. Let's see, we started out with Bessie Smith and the Bahamas Social Club with Moaners. And we're going to continue on with Feeling Free with Nicole Willis and the Soul Investigators.

And this next one is dedicated to our very own special person in our lives that passed away a few years ago, our own Major Tom.

0: Ground control to Major Tom. Ground control to Major Tom. Take your protein pills. Put your helmet on. Ground control to Major Tom. Commencing countdown. Engines on. Check ignition. And may God's love be with you.
1: Lift off.
0: This is ground control to Major Tom. You've really made the grade. And the papers want to know whose shirts you wear. Now it's time to leave the capsule, if you dare. This is Major Tom for ground control. I'm stepping through the door, and I'm floating in a most peculiar way. And the stars look very different today. For here am I sitting in a tin can, far above the world. Planet Earth is blue, and there's nothing I can do.

Though I've passed 100,000 miles, I'm feeling very still. And I think my spaceship knows which way to go. Tell my wife I love her very much. She knows. Ground control to Major Tom. Your circuit's dead. There's something wrong. Can you hear me, Major Tom? Can you hear me, Major Tom? Can you hear me, Major Tom? Can you hear? Am I floating around my tin can?

William Shatner, Space Oddity. And yeah, gone but never forgotten.

Woohoo! That's Jackie Vinson with Always Free. And before that, we had Who Knows by Prodigy and Chronic. Warm My Soul by Blondetto. And before that, we had Planet Claire by the B-52s. Oh, yeah. And then we had, top of the list there, Drive by REM. And this is One Fire.

Oh, a little mixology going on there. I hope you like it. I kind of like to fool around with all that myself. Anyway, moving right along, we're going to go to Out of Time Man.

Well, folks, that concludes another wonderful 2 hours of Ground Zero. 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Anyway, much love to all. Whatever you do, do it well. And be kind to each other, even if you don't want to. Much love. Take care. We'll see you next week. Same time, 1 to 3. Every Thursday.

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Thank you.

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1: Hi, this is Wendy from the Mendocino Cookie Company. 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I'm happy to support them, and I think that you should too. 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

0: 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I'm Barry Vogel. Comics in comic books and newspapers have come to hold quite an important place in contemporary society. Satire, particularly political commentary, is perhaps closest to its essence when expressed in the visual form, as in a comic book. However, it can be argued that comics have played a far greater role in the history of humanity, tracing back to all images depicting a sequential number of actions. My guest in this archive edition of Radio Curious is Scott McLeod, the author of Understanding Comics, a book about the history of comics. This program was originally broadcast in August of 1994, when Radio Curious was called Government, Politics, and Ideas. I began by asking Scott McLeod, why are comics perceived as a new invention when they actually have been around for a very long time?
1: Well, it's a good question and one that I've been wrestling with lately. I think that comics have often been confused with their format, with their genre. All of these things are indeed recent. The magazines that comic books have been that we associate with comics, the stapled color covers, the 32 pages of newsprint, all of these things are 20th century inventions. And if one believes that that's what comics